0: From New York, this is Democracy Now!
1: My community is mourning. This is something that we have never expected to take place. But at the same time, the religious intolerance and the hate, unfortunately, that exists in our nation is unprecedented.
0: In California, two teenage gunmen attacked the Islamic Center of San Diego Monday, killing three people in what authorities are saying was a suspected hate crime. The center housed both a mosque and a school. We'll get the latest. Plus, we go to Minneapolis, where state officials have charged an ICE agent with shooting a Venezuelan immigrant, then falsely reporting what happened. We'll also look at a new documentary about E. Jean Carroll, who successfully sued Donald Trump twice in federal court. He was found guilty, civilly liable for sexual abuse and defamation.
2: If you were concerned about being dragged through the mud, why would you choose to sue Donald Trump?
3: Because he called me a liar, and I couldn't let it stand.
4: I called you right after the attack.
5: I was very disappointed that you wouldn't report him.
6: They never would have believed me.
0: We'll speak to filmmaker Ivy Miracle, director of the new film Ask E. Jean. All that and more coming up. Welcome to Democracy Now!, democracynow.org, The War and Peace Report. I'm Amy Goodman. President Trump said Monday he postponed an imminent U.S. attack on Iran at the request of Qatar, Saudi Arabia, and the United Arab Emirates. Trump's reversal came after he repeatedly threatened to launch new strikes, warning Iran there won't be anything left of them.
7: We were getting ready to do a very major attack tomorrow. I put it off for a little while, hopefully maybe forever, but possibly for a little while, because we've had very big discussions with Iran, and we'll see what they amount to.
0: It's not clear whether there have been any breakthroughs in stalled talks to end the U.S. and Israeli war on Iran. Iranian negotiators continue to demand an end to the U.S. naval blockade of Iran's ports, the release of Iran's frozen assets, and the lifting of international sanctions. Iran's foreign ministry said it remains skeptical after President Trump twice ordered attacks on Iran while negotiations were underway.
8: We approach every diplomatic process with deep distrust and serious skepticism in order to safeguard the national interests of Iran. Iran is aware that given the U.S.'s track record of undermining negotiations, it might repeat the same actions at any moment.
0: The Trump administration's imposed a U.S. entry ban on foreigners who've traveled in the Democratic Republic of the Congo, Uganda, or South Sudan in the past 3 weeks. The order came as the World Health Organization said an outbreak of Ebola virus in the DRC and Uganda has reached 500 suspected cases and 130 suspected deaths, with those numbers expected to rise. This is the WHO's Director General, Tedros Adhanom Ghebreyesus.
9: I'm deeply concerned about the scale and speed of the epidemic.
0: The WHO says the DRC will open 3 Ebola treatment centers in the eastern Ituri province where the outbreak began. Meanwhile, the Centers for Disease Control says a U.S. doctor tested positive for Ebola after working with a medical missionary group in Congo. Dr. Peter Stafford was exposed to the virus while treating patients in the capital of Ituri province. He's been evacuated to Germany for treatment. To see our interview with Dr. Craig Spencer, who was positive for Ebola virus about a decade ago, but now is critiquing U.S. policy on Ebola and other viruses, we go to democracynow.org.
10: Israeli forces are continuing to intercept ships with a Gaza-bound humanitarian aid flotilla off the coast of Cyprus. More than 50 ships with a global Samud flotilla set sail from the Turkish port city of Marmaris last week. According to organizers, Israeli forces have intercepted 41 of their boats in the eastern Mediterranean, about 250 nautical miles from Gaza, which is under an Israeli maritime blockade. Video shows armed Israeli commandos climbing onto boats. 337 activists have been taken into custody. 10 boats are still sailing towards Gaza. Meanwhile, thousands of protesters took to the streets in Italy and Greece in solidarity with the Gaza-bound activists as world leaders condemned the Israeli raid. Malaysian Prime Minister Anwar Ibrahim wrote on social media, quote, "The world cannot continue to bow to tyranny and corruption. The oppression against Palestinians and those who mobilize and deliver humanitarian aid must be stopped immediately. And Israel must face justice and accountability," he said. This is Turkey's President Recep Tayyip Erdogan.
11: "I curse in the strongest terms this act of piracy and banditry against the passengers of hope on the Samud flotilla, compromised of citizens of 40 different countries. We are taking the necessary steps to ensure the safe return of our citizens on the flotilla. We call on the international community to take action against Israel's lawless and rule-breaking actions."
10: In California, two teenage attackers fatally shot three people on Monday at the Islamic Center of San Diego, the largest mosque in San Diego County. Among the dead was a security guard, Amin Abdullah, a father of eight, who police said played a pivotal role in saving children's lives. The suspects, aged 17 and 19, were found dead from apparent self-inflicted gunshot wounds in a car near the scene. Police are investigating the attack as a hate crime. Law enforcement officials told CNN hate speech was scrawled on one of the weapons. A suicide note that contained writings about racial pride was also found, according to the officials. CARE, the Council on American Islamic Relations, noted the attack comes as anti-Muslim bias complaints reached their highest level on record last year, with 8,683 complaints filed nationwide. This is Taha Hussein, the imam and director of the Islamic Center of San Diego.
1: "My community is mourning. This is something that we have never expected to take place. But at the same time, the religious intolerance and the hate, unfortunately, that exists in our nation is unprecedented."
10: After headlines, we'll be speaking with Linda Sarsour. In Minnesota, prosecutors have filed criminal charges against an ICE officer who allegedly shot a Venezuelan immigrant in North Minneapolis during an immigration raid in January, lied about what happened. On Monday, Hennepin County Attorney Mary Moriarty announced federal agent Christian Castro will face four counts of second-degree assault and one count of falsely reporting a crime.
12: "Counts of assault are a result of Mr. Castro shooting through the front door of a residence with the intent to cause fear of immediate bodily harm or death to the four adults who were just inside the door. These charges have activated a nationwide warrant for his arrest."
10: Venezuelan immigrant Julio Sosa Celis suffered a leg wound when Castro allegedly shot him through the door. The Trump administration initially claimed that Castro fired in self-defense after accusing Sosa Celis and another man of beating an officer with a broom handle and snow shovel. A federal judge later dismissed those charges after video evidence clearly contradicted it. This comes as Hennepin County prosecutors continue to investigate the killings of Renee Good and Alex Preti by federal agents during the Trump administration's violent immigration enforcement campaign known as Operation Metro Surge. We'll go to Minneapolis later in the broadcast. A new report finds more than 100,000 children in the U.S. have had a parent detained since the Trump administration began its mass deportation campaign last year. That's far more than under President Trump's first term and more than double the number of family separations that would be projected using government data. The finding comes from a Brookings Institution study that estimates some 400,000 people have been booked into ICE jails since January of last year. The Justice Department announced Monday it'll create a $1.776 billion fund to make payments to Trump supporters who say they were wrongly investigated or prosecuted by previous administrations. The so-called Anti-Weaponization Fund would be overseen by five commissioners, four of whom would be appointed by the Attorney General to serve at the pleasure of the president. The announcement came as part of a settlement agreement between President Trump and his own administration after Trump, his sons, and their family business sued the IRS for over $10 billion over the leak of Trump's tax returns by an IRS worker. Following Monday's announcement, the Treasury Department's top lawyer resigned. Brian Morrissey leaves his post just 7 months after his Senate confirmation. He did not respond to reporters' requests for comment. Democrats have accused Trump of creating a slush fund for his MAGA allies, including insurrectionists who joined the January 6 riot at the U.S. Capitol. On Monday, 93 Democratic lawmakers filed an amicus brief in federal court seeking to block the fund. Virginia Congressmember Don Beyer wrote, quote, "He's just stealing your money. There's no transparency. We won't know who gets paid or how much. It's illegal and corrupt as hell. We're fighting it in court," Congressmember Beyer said. The EPA proposed Monday to kill drinking water limits for four so-called forever chemicals set by the Biden administration in 2024. The EPA said it will keep limits on PFOA and PFOS, the two most widely studied PFAS compounds, but will allow some water utilities to extend their compliance deadline from 2029 to 2031. The rollbacks could delay or eliminate drinking water protections for up to 105 million people. PFAS have been linked to cancer, thyroid disease, liver damage, decreased fertility, and immune system damage. In a statement, Catherine O'Brien, senior attorney at Earth Justice, said, quote, "This move only underscores that the Trump administration's MAHA rhetoric, that's make America healthy again, is just that, empty rhetoric, and it will leave children and families to bear the cost of continued drinking water contamination," unquote. Here in New York, Long Island Railroad strike ended Monday night after the MTA and five unions reached a tentative agreement ending a three-day work stoppage that paralyzed the largest commuter rail system in the United States. Over the weekend, 3,500 unionized workers walked off the job for the first LIRR strike in over 30 years. The deal still needs to be ratified by members of the five unions. If rejected, the strike could resume. And New York City Mayor Zoran Mamdani announced Monday the city's first municipally owned grocery store will open in the Hunts Point section of the South Bronx next year. The 20,000 square foot store will be located inside the Peninsula, an affordable housing and mixed use development. The plan is part of a broader $70 million initiative to open one city owned store in each of the five boroughs. Under the proposal, the stores would pay no rent or property taxes, keeping overhead costs low. The plan still requires city council approval. This is Mayor Mamdani.
13: Standing here this morning, I cannot help but think of the words of our 40th president, Ronald Reagan. He famously said, "The nine most terrifying words in the English language are, I'm from the government and I'm here to help." It's a good quote, but I disagree. I think nine more terrifying words are actually, "I worked all day and can't feed my family." We are going to use the power of government to lower prices and make it easier for New Yorkers to put food on the table.
10: And those are some of the headlines. This is Democracy Now!, democracynow.org, The War and Peace Report. I'm Amy Goodman. In California, two teenage gunmen fatally shot three people on Monday at the Islamic Center of San Diego, the largest mosque in San Diego County. Among the dead was a security guard, now identified as Amin Abdullah, a father of eight, who police say played a pivotal role in saving lives, particularly children's lives. The suspects, aged 17 and 19, were found dead from apparent self-inflicted gunshot wounds in a car near the scene. Police are investigating the attack as a hate crime. Law enforcement officials told CNN hate speech was scrawled on one of the weapons. A suicide note that contained writings about racial pride was also found, according to officials. CARE, the Council on American Islamic Relations, noted the attack comes as anti-Muslim bias complaints reach their highest level on record, with 8,683 complaints filed nationwide. This is Taha Hussein, the imam and director of the Islamic Center of San Diego.
1: My community is mourning. This is something that we have never expected to take place. But at the same time, the religious intolerance and the hate, unfortunately, that exists in our nation is unprecedented. All of us, we are responsible for spreading the culture of tolerance, the culture of love. All of us, we are responsible from whatever position we have as parents, as media people, as elected officials, as law enforcement, as religious leaders, all of us, we can do something to protect our nation, to protect our society. And please, I have one request to the media. Stop sharing the picture of the victims. Let the families mourn. Let them pray, as we do always at the Islamic Center of San Diego. It's a house of worship. It's not a battlefield. Come on. People come to the mosque to pray, to socialize, to celebrate, to enjoy their time together. Muslims and non-Muslims alike, everyone have been always welcomed. Our doors are always welcomed. We never ask people when they show up at the door of the Islamic Center. We never ask them, whether you are Muslim or not, who are you? Because everyone is welcome. So let's do our best to spread this culture of love and tolerance and sympathy for the sake of this nation, for the sake of the future generation.
10: That was Taha Hussein, the imam and director of the Islamic Center of San Diego, attacked on Monday. Police said they'd begun a search for the two teenage gunmen 2 hours before the attack, after the mother of one of the shooters called police. This is San Diego Police Chief Scott Wall.
14: She believed her son was suicidal, and she began to share information that several of her weapons were missing. Her vehicle was missing, in addition to her son. She also said that her son was with a companion, and that they were dressed in camo, and that is not consistent with what we would typically see from somebody that is suicidal.
10: That's the San Diego police chief. We're joined now by Linda Sarsour, Palestinian-American Muslim organizer, friend of the imam at the Islamic Center of San Diego, author of We Are Not Here to Be Bystanders, and co-founder of Empower Action Fund. Linda, thanks so much for joining us again, but under these incredibly sad circumstances, the guard has just been named who was killed by the gunmen themselves apparently dead of self-inflicted wounds. Can you talk about what you heard yesterday and your reaction as it was unfolding? You're a friend of the imam.
15: I immediately saw a tweet on X that said that there was a shooting at the Islamic Center of San Diego, and I immediately texted Imam Taha Hussein, who's an old friend of mine, and I said, are you okay? And he immediately called me back and said that we are in a lockdown right now. There's been an active shooting. At that moment, he had not known about all the fatalities, but they did know about Brother Emin Abdullah, who was the armed security guard of the mosque and a father of eight and a wonderful, incredible human being that I also had the honor and privilege of meeting myself. There are also two other adult males that were also killed in the shooting. One of them is Brother Mansour, also known as Abu al-Izz. He is an elder, a caretaker of the mosque, also running the Islamic bookstore at the mosque, and just the beloved kind of uncle in the community. Another one is Brother Nadid. Brother Nadid is a neighbor of the mosque, a congregant, someone who is heavily involved in the mosque itself. It's just a very devastating experience. There is also over about 200 kids in a pre-K to third grade Islamic school that is a part of the Islamic Center of San Diego, who are also on lockdown, hiding under, desks and closets. And if it wasn't for Brother Emin Abdullah and these brothers that came out to put their bodies on the line, we could have had many more fatalities, and many of them could have been small children in this country. So even though the children are safe, thank God, they are forever going to live with this trauma of knowing that their mosque was attacked because they were Muslims.
10: I was watching as parents wept also, talking about how Amin had saved their children, that the kids, the first thing they look forward to going to school in the morning is seeing him there.
15: That's right. That's who he was. And this was his job. As a matter of fact, a few days before this horrific shooting, he had made a post on social media, on Facebook, and said something like, a lot of people look for fame, they look for financial stability, they look kind of for the worldly things. But for him, he just wanted to be a good Muslim, and he wanted to meet his Lord as pure as he was when he was a baby. And that is his last message that people saw on social media. Imam Taha, also the director of the Islamic Center, who was in the building when this happened, he was on the second floor, is an incredible ally. He's someone who is very well known in the immigrant rights movement, in the San Diego economic justice movement. He's often at many rallies. This is a mosque that has opened its doors to the community. They literally have open mosque day, where anyone in the community can show up to the mosque, and they are opened, they are welcomed with open arms. They have film screenings, they do like community events, they do festivals. Like, this is the epitome of a mosque that shows our true values as Muslims in community and in solidarity. So it's just devastating, and no house of worship should have to ever experience this.
10: You were with Imam Taha Hussein just a few weeks ago.
15: Imam Taha is a national leader. He is part of many of the movement work that I do. He's someone that we go to as an Islamic scholar to help guide us through the social justice and work that we do. And we were in Dearborn just a few weeks ago. He was there as a mentor to many Muslim organizers in this country. And he's someone that I've spoken on many panels with. We do the Muslim Student Association conference in California. Just someone who's always at the right place at the right time, and very encouraging, and of women leadership in our community, of youth leadership in our community. And so it's just devastating to see that his mosque was targeted, as someone who has poured so much into our community and movements.
10: Can you talk about what you understand the mom of one of the alleged shooters? Kane Clark was, I believe, 17. Mm-hmm. He was with Caleb Vasquez. These two now dead teenagers have been identified. How the mom got in touch with the police hours before, I think she had a cache of weapons, but mm-hmm. she saw her guns gone and her car gone, and her kid was dressed in camo with the ammo. And as the mayor, as the police chief said, even though he had left a suicide note, that is highly suspect when they're putting on camo, mm-hmm. obviously.
15: I mean, we can't deny, Amy, that there's been increased political rhetoric against Muslims in this country, and the ways in which Muslims are treated. Even after this horrific shooting, right-wing MAGA accounts, some of them verified, some of them high-profile, have begun conspiracy theories or have actually blamed the mosque itself for their own shooting that happened there. It is absolutely horrific to see the ways in which elected officials, anywhere from Randy Fine to the members of Congress who have started this, what they call the Sharia Free Caucus, people are not held accountable for their anti-Muslim hate. Anti-Muslim hate is one of the few types of bigotry in this country that is acceptable. You don't lose your job. There's no consequences for it. And here comes a 17-year-old who is probably brought into all this propaganda. He's wrote a suicide note. The officials are saying that there was hate rhetoric scrolled on the weapons, which also tells me how long were your guns missing? How long did it take him to scroll, you know, hateful, you know, rhetoric on guns? Also, how is the mother storing her guns? You know, did you just leave them around? Was there no key? Was there no way for this to be protected so that your child does not go out and kill innocent people at a mosque? So there's something very, you know, strange that's happening here. But I will say this about the 17-year-old and also a 19-year-old. I'm sad, Amy, for them. I really am sad. They're too young for this type of hate. And the fact that it drove them to the point where they went to a mosque and they shot innocent people and could have shot children. I mean, the fact that there's an Islamic school, if it wasn't for Brother Amin and the brothers that interfered, we literally could have had dozens of children who would have been literally shot and killed. And the thing is, we've seen this before. We saw it in Sandy Hook. We saw it in Uvalde. And so for me, I'm just like, it's a issue around, let's end this anti-Muslim hate. Let's make sure that there are consequences for people who propagate this hate, for media outlets who propagate this hate. And also, let's get some sensible gun reform. How did this mother get the, were they registered guns? How was she storing them at home? How did your son wear where did your son get Cameo from? Like wearing, I mean, the whole thing it just doesn't make sense.
0: During a televised news conference on Monday, a woman disrupted the news conference just as San Diego Mayor Todd Gloria was beginning to speak. She accused him of emboldening what she called Zionist propaganda.
16: Thank you.
17: Direct result of your leadership! Your leadership! Our Muslim brothers and sisters have been talking to you for how long? You have to listen to them, Todd.
0: So after that, the mayor began speaking, but she referred to him as Todd, which was his first name. Linda Sarsour, I don't know if you could make out what she was saying, but if you could respond.
15: She was saying basically to him that you're part of the problem, that this is because you've emboldened this hateful rhetoric. Like, she was basically holding him accountable. Mayor Todd, in the course of genocide, has condemned Palestinian organizers. He condemned Palestinian students. He would never show up to any events led by Palestinian American or Muslims that were related to the genocide in Gaza. And he continued to vilify folks that organized around the genocide. And he is someone who has aligned himself with right-wing Zionists and others. So I think, again, who you ally with as a leader of a city, right, like San Diego, tells me where you stand. If you're going to be willing to stand with people who are condemning, vilifying, dehumanizing people who are standing up for justice for the Palestinian people, then you're part of the larger problem that we have here, which is reaffirming anti-Muslim, anti-Palestinian, anti-Arab hate. You know this, Amy, in this country, people don't know the difference between a Muslim, Arab, or a Palestinian. And that's the problem here. And so all these things are conflated. In the past, this mosque has been targeted during genocide by right-wing media. There was a New York Post article that just literally got published yesterday after a horrific shooting that basically said the shooting that happened at an Islamic center with a history of controversy. Like, they're instead of reporting the news, they're telling us that there's a controversial mosque here. What does that have to do with what is happening to these people?
0: The far-right political activist Trump ally Laura Loomer posted a message on X on Monday reading, "The mosque that was, quote unquote, supposedly shot up today. Just remember, the people who attend this mosque want us all to be killed. We will be told they are such amazing people. I'm not advocating for violence. I condemn violence. I'm showing you how evil this mosque is and always has been. It should be raided by ICE and the FBI," she tweeted.
10: In a follow-up tweet, Laura Loomer called for the DHS to, quote, deport every Muslim in America back to the Middle East, unquote. Your response, Linda?
15: And this is exactly what's across the entire internet. That's it. This is the conspiracy theories blaming us for the tragic and horrific shooting that has happened at this mosque. And this is the kind of rhetoric that's acceptable. No one else, Amy, would be able to say something like Laura Loomer about any other religious community. Again, for us, it's acceptable. Her posts won't get taken down. There will be no consequences for a Laura Loomer. But here we have three adult men, beloved in their community, in an incredible mosque where their neighbors love them. There are people that have come out and spoken about them, pastors, rabbis, those that have visited this mosque and know that this mosque is a community center. It's a beloved place. I've been there so many times, Amy. It's so incredible. It's one of the most diverse mosques in all of America, from the African continent, from South Asia, from the Arab world, from converts in the United States of America to Latino Muslims. They have Spanish-speaking programs. I mean, it's just an incredibly beautiful place. They welcome the formerly incarcerated. This is the kind of people that they are. Imam Taha is one of the most incredible leaders we have in this country, and it's just despicable that we allow this kind of rhetoric, especially after a horrific shooting.
10: Linda Sarsour, Palestinian American, Muslim organizer, author of We Are Not Here to Be Bystanders. She's also co-founder of Empower Action Fund. Coming up, a new documentary on E. Jean Carroll. She successfully sued Donald Trump twice in federal court. He was found civilly liable for sexual abuse and defamation. We'll speak with the director, Ivy Mirapol. Stay with us.

0: Femmes du Monde, Women of the World by Amadou and Mariam in our Democracy Now! Studio. This is Democracy Now!, democracynow.org. I'm Amy Goodman. Will the Supreme Court let two verdicts against President Trump stand for the sexual abuse and defamation of writer E. Jean Carroll? In 2019, E. Jean Carroll published her memoir, What Do We Need Men For?, in which she described an encounter in the 1990s when President Trump, she said, sexually assaulted her in a department store dressing room at Bergdorf Goodman. At the time, she was a well-known advice columnist and host of her own TV show. When President Trump denied the account, E. Jean Carroll sued him and won. A unanimous New York jury found Donald Trump liable for sexual abuse and defamation and awarded E. Jean Carroll $5 million in damages. President Trump then denied knowing Carroll and called her a whack job on CNN. E. Jean Carroll then sued him again for defamation. A second jury, also unanimous, awarded her $83.3 million, but she has yet to see a penny. Federal courts upheld both verdicts, but now President Trump's attorneys are asking the Supreme Court to overturn them, asserting the president has absolute immunity for comments he makes as president. The Department of Justice has submitted a filing to the Supreme Court backing the president's argument. Trump's attorneys have also sought to invoke a federal statute to swap the president out as defendant and have the U.S. government take his place, which would essentially nullify the verdicts as the federal government can't be sued for defamation. The verdict is on pause until the Supreme Court either reviews the two cases or decides to pass. The second U.S. Circuit Court of Appeals conditioned the stay on President Trump posting a bond of nearly $100 million. Well, a new documentary goes through all of this and more. It's called Ask E. Jean Carroll. The film is directed and produced by the award-winning filmmaker Ivy Mirapol. Her past films include Heir to an Execution, a documentary about her grandparents, Julius and Ethel Rosenberg, who were executed at Sing Sing in the 1950s. In a moment, we'll be joined by Ivy Mirapol, but first, this is the trailer for Ask E. Jean.
1: 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We ourselves make our lives.
2: All the time I'm writing, and then I write this little quiz, and Esquire buys it. I got one taste of New York, and I thought, wow, I was as happy a being as ever existed. All my dreams were about becoming an advice columnist. And then Roger Ailes gave me my own TV show.
3: You don't really care who comments on anything, because
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4: If you were concerned about being dragged through the mud, why would you choose to sue Donald Trump?
2: Because he called me a liar, and I couldn't let it stand.
5: I called you right after the attack.
6: I was very disappointed that you wouldn't report him.
5: They never would have believed me.
6: You were more famous than he was.
5: Here comes this huge attorney, Robbie Kaplan. She laid out the case. If women could see what kind of questions their fellow woman is asked when she brings charges against a powerful man.
4: Were you wearing underwear? Did you wear a bra? Are you taking any medications or drugs? Have you ever had acting classes?
5: No.
7: There was some darkness coming in.
5: We were prepping for the second trial, and Robbie said, the man you have not seen in 30 years is going to be in that courtroom.
8: E. Jean Carroll had the guts to face him down twice.
5: I am thinking of getting a toaster.
0: The trailer for the new documentary, Ask E. Jean, out this weekend at New York's IFC Center, and will be coming out in Los Angeles as well. We're joined now by the award-winning filmmaker, Ivy Mirapol, from Cold Spring, New York. Ivy, thanks so much for joining us. It might surprise people that these cases continue, and they are now sitting at the Supreme Court. Explain these verdicts. And the amount of money that E. Jean could see, nearly $90 million from President Trump.
9: Well, hi, Amy. Thanks for having me. So E. Jean, in the first case, she was awarded $5 million. Then she was awarded the massive, you know, amount of 83.5. And that was specifically had to do with the amount of defamation that continued to, you know, rain down on her from President Trump, but also that activated so many of his followers to really threaten her, you know, violently. So the 83 million was the jury saying, you know, it has to be a very large number to make it stop. Both of those cases are now at the doors of the Supreme Court. I honestly can't speculate on what's going to happen there, but I can say that they have, it's there, I think at this point maybe there's been about 10

0: victims of sexual assault, rape, to file lawsuits. From any time in their lives, they had that year window. And E. Jean was the first one to file that case. She had already filed a defamatory lawsuit against Donald Trump because he, in his first term, had defamed her from the White House lawn and was attacking her regularly. So that had been filed. But then when the Adult Survivors Act gave her the opportunity to bring the case of sexual assault, she did so. So that's the first case.
1: I want to play a clip from the film, which shows the start of E. Jean Carroll's deposition, in which she is questioned by President Trump's personal attorney, Elena Haba.
2: Raise your right hand, please. Do you swear to tell the truth, the whole truth, and nothing but the truth, so help me God?
3: I do.
2: Thank you.
4: Good morning, Ms. Carroll. Thank you for being here.
3: How do you do?
4: I'm okay. My name is Elena Haba. I'm sure you know that. I represent the former President Donald Trump. Have you ever been deposed?
3: Never.
4: Okay. So let's go over some ground rules. First of all, you're under oath. So that means you must testify truthfully and honestly and accurately to the best of your ability. Are you ready to start? Is that a yes?
3: That's a yes. Giddy up.
5: Okay. If women could see what kind of questions their fellow woman is asked when she brings charges of rape against a powerful man, it would stop a racehorse. It is really quite stunning.
4: Okay, I am going to switch into the complaint. Do you remember what the temperature was outside?
3: Yes. Clear and cool-ish.
1: So that was a clip from the deposition. That's an Ivy Mirapol's film, Ask E. Jean. And she was being questioned by Elena Haba, President Trump's attorney. She just stepped down as the top federal prosecutor in New Jersey following an appeals court ruling that found she was unlawfully serving in that role. Just a little background on Elena Haba. But E. Jean Carroll, we heard the deposition and then a clip of an interview with her talking about what women face when they make accusations about sexual abuse today, Ivy.
0: Yeah, so, excuse me. I just want to first say that this is an incredible opportunity for audiences to see what really goes on when a woman brings a case like this, especially against a powerful man, but any man, really. That if you make it all the way to being deposed or sitting in the courtroom, you are going to be subjected to this kind of questioning. And if you, when you watch the whole film, you see that it's relentless and it goes on. So these depositions were private. You know, they were not entered into evidence, and so they never were made public. And attorney Robbie Kaplan and E. Jean gave them to me as an incredible gift for this film and for the world to see this and to experience what E. Jean experienced. But the other part is, and I love, you know, the start of it because it just captures E. Jean, who she is, so beautifully, because right at the top you see she takes it very seriously that she's under oath, and then she doesn't realize that she has to speak the word yes when Elena Haba asked her the last question, and she said, "Are you ready?" And E. Jean just nods, and then when Elena Haba presses her, she says, "Yes, giddy up." That's like, I mean, I love it. It's like the mantra for E. Jean's life and for what E. Jean took to this case.
1: I want to play a scene from your film, Ask E. Jean, in which E. Jean Carroll talks with writer Lisa Birnbach, the first person she spoke to, about Donald Trump sexually assaulting her back in 1996.
6: I called you right after the attack. We were not that close of friends. I had met you.
7: You didn't like me that much, right?
6: No, I adored you. See, that was the thing. I thought you were the funniest writer I know. And if I tell you what happened, you will laugh. And then I will feel great.
7: Yeah.
6: And then we'll both be happy.
7: Right. I think, oh, this is going to be fun.
6: Right.
7: And you tell me the story. And I said, E, what happened to you

0: was horrible. And you got upset that I wasn't laughing.
1: Yeah. And if you thought it was funny, if I called you,
0: it would take the sting out.
1: That it hadn't happened, it was just a funny thing.
0: And instead, I was shocked and said, wow, what are we going to do?
2: Please. Cheers.
1: Thank you.
0: You know, I was very disappointed that you wouldn't report him.
1: But Lisa, they never would have believed me. I would have lost my, I would have been fired. I didn't have money to get an attorney. Everything I'd work for would be dissipated.
0: You said, don't ever speak of this again. Don't ever tell anyone this story as long as you live. Do I have your word? And you did. And that was that.
3: That's writer Lisa Birnbach, the first person Eugene Carroll spoke to about being sexually assaulted in the department store dressing room. Ivy Maripol, talk about the significance of what it means when a person has told another person contemporaneously.
4: Mm-hmm. Yeah, so Lisa is what's called an outcry witness, and which just means that she's the person that Eugene told right after the attack. Carol Martin is Eugene's other outcry witness. Those two women were told within a day or two after Trump assaulted Eugene at Bergdorf Goodman's. And what's important about that is that now, then 25 years later, when Eugene decided to come forward with this story, she went to Carol and Lisa and, you know, asked that they please come forward now and lose their anonymity, which was not an easy choice to make for either of them. And they both did, and they both stood by Eugene. And it's a beautiful story of female friendship across the years and then coming together to fight this common battle.
3: I want to go to one last clip, and that is during his deposition in 2023, Trump was shown a picture of himself, Eugene Carroll, her former husband, the news anchor John Johnson, and Trump's then wife Ivana. He confused Eugene Carroll with his ex-wife Marla Maples.
5: You're saying Marla's in this photo?
6: That's Marla, yeah. That's my wife.
5: Which woman are you pointing to?
6: No. Here. Carol. Oh,
5: the person you just pointed to was Eugene Carroll.
6: Who is that? Who is this?
5: Point, your wife. And the woman on the right is your then-wife,
6: Ivana? I don't know. This was the picture. Ivana. I assume that's John Johnson. Is that
5: Carol?
6: Because it's very blurry.
3: So this is an amazing moment, right? This is Donald Trump, who said he'd never met this woman, she was not his type. And of course, then Eugene Carroll writes a book, He's Not My Type. And he is confusing Eugene Carroll with his ex-wife, Marla Maples.
4: Yes. Now, you know, Amy, this was reported at the time, but I don't think people, myself included, can fully appreciate or understand what was happening here until we were able to just really play it out in the film. It's as you said, Trump is presented with this photo that shows, you know, him meeting Eugene or saying hello to Eugene in a receiving line. And he gets confused. He is asked to identify everyone in the picture, and his wife Ivana Trump is there, and with him. But he looks at Eugene and he says, "That's Marla. Hmm. That's Marla, my wife." Now, Robbie Kaplan, so quick, she follows up with this unbelievable bombshell of a moment, and says, "Would you say that all three of your wives were your type?" Are your type? And he says, "Oh yeah, yeah, sure." Doesn't even, you know, it's just, and we have that in the film too. So, it is such an important turning point in the case, and it just shows, you know, how all of his bluster about, you know, she's not my type, and all of this is just more lies.
3: Ivy Mirapolis, we wrap up. Can you talk about the release of this film, the theatrical release this weekend? It's opening at IFC Center here in New York, going on to Los Angeles. Have you had difficulty distributing this film?
4: Yes. It has been, as you can imagine, it is quite a challenge. It is just the reality in our country right now that this vengeful president, and he's so powerful right now, back in office, that it has a chilling effect. So we have had a very hard time. We know that audiences want to see this film. We've had seen the reactions in the film festivals we've been privileged to be part of. So it took a while to get here, but we have partnered with Abramarama, an incredible distributor, and we are pushing the film out all over the country. And we are really excited because it's a New York City story, and we just the IFC Center Memorial Day weekend, big opening. We'll be there all week, and I'm going to be joined by some incredible women to do some Q&As. Roxane Gay will be with me. I have Amber Tamblyn. I feel the momentum starting. It feels like the exact right moment for this film.
3: Ivy Mirapol, director and producer of the award-winning documentary Ask E. Jean. Her past films include Heir to an Execution, about the execution of her grandparents, Julius and Ethel Rosenberg, executed in 1953. She will be at Q&As this weekend at the IFC Center here in New York. Coming up, state officials in Minneapolis have charged an ICE agent for shooting a Venezuelan immigrant, then falsely reporting what happened. Back in 20 seconds.

0: enduring musician Carla Latta performing in our Democracy Now! Studio. This is Democracy Now!, democracynow.org. I'm Amy Goodman. In Minnesota, prosecutors have filed criminal charges against an ICE officer who allegedly shot a Venezuelan immigrant in North Minneapolis during an immigration raid in January, then lied about what happened. On Monday, the Hennepin County attorney, Mary Moriarty, announced federal agent Christian Castro will face four counts of second-degree assault and one count of falsely reporting a crime.
1: Four counts of assault are a result of Mr. Castro shooting through the front door of a residence with the intent to cause fear of immediate bodily harm or death to the four adults who were just inside the door. These charges have activated a nationwide warrant for his arrest.
0: Venezuelan immigrant Julio Sosa Cela suffered a leg wound when Castro allegedly shot him through the door. The Trump administration initially claimed that Castro fired in self-defense after accusing Sosa Celes and another man of beating an officer with a broom handle and a snow shovel. A federal judge later dismissed those charges after video evidence clearly contradicted it. This comes as Hennepin County prosecutors continue to investigate the killings of Nay Good and Alex Preti by federal agents during the Trump administration's violent immigration enforcement campaign known as Operation Metro Surge. Minnesota Attorney General Keith Ellison also addressed reporters Monday.
2: There's a long line of cases where state authorities have had to hold federal agents accountable for breaking state law. I think the first one is called N. Ray Nagel. And they flow from there. And so, as was said earlier, there's no such thing as absolute immunity.
0: For more, we're joined in our New York studio by Emilio Gonzalez Avalos. She is executive director of Unidos Minnesota, a grassroots organization that builds power with Minnesota's working families to advance social, racial, and economic justice. She's here in New York. She just received the Puffin Prize for Creative Citizenship on behalf of her group. Hands Off NYC also was a recipient this year. Amelia, congratulations on the award. As you're here, these charges are announced. Talk about the significance of them.
3: It is really important to demonstrate that there are opportunities to continue to embody a functioning democracy when the crimes of people are meeting consequences, and that is what the institution of the Hennepin County Attorney's Office is trying to attempt here after several months of the federal government obstructing investigation of both the murders of Rene Good, Alex Preti, and also the other crimes that these officers committed during Operation Metro Surge and Operation Paris.
0: So talk about what it means to have state officials and what this video evidence was so that people understand it's the state of Minnesota that is going after the ICE officer. But in the case of Rene Good and Alex Preti, who were killed as they bore witness to what was happening on the ground, Alex Preti, the VA nurse, the mom, Rene Good, they're having trouble, the state officials, getting cooperation from the federal government who's taken the evidence.
3: Correct. Since the beginning, they deployed false narratives, calling both Rene Good and Alex Preti criminals, incendiaries, trying to polarize their identities for the public narrative that could benefit the federal government. And they were also trying to hide the overreach and the violence, the vitriol in which federal agents were behaving on the ground, the amount of erosion of people's constitutional rights, the violations of people's constitutional rights also during detention and through the detention and the transportation of immigrants into southern states for processing. And so when we see that Minnesota was a place where civil society was prepared to record and bear witness, and they brought all of these activities and recordings to the light, they shared in the social media, they shared with reporters, they shared with mainstream media. And so we had the evidence, people, regular people had the evidence that the narrative that the federal government was putting out there was not only false, but also quite opposite to the type of misguiding that they were trying to misguide the regular Americans into believing that the Minnesotans were unruly and radical. And so now the county prosecutor has evidence from regular people, a neighbor that recorded that actually nobody used a shovel, that there was no use of force by a Venezuelan immigrant, that in fact it was an agent that shot through the door when there was a baby inside the home, several children inside the home, trying to figure out how to answer and ask if there was a warrant, if there was a judicial warrant, how to respond to the authorities. All that was recorded by neighbors. There were people trying to bear witness. They were eyewitnesses on the ground trying to bring these cases to light. And it was the people that equipped the county prosecutor to move the institution, to embody the constitutional law and the body of the institution of Hennepin County to actually prosecute the wrongdoing of these officers. And that is what democracy looks like. It looks like separation of powers and getting material consequences of wrongdoing.
0: Well, Emilio Gonzalez Avalos, thank you for being with us. Executive Director of Unidos Minnesota, grassroots group that builds power with Minnesota's working families to advance social, racial, and economic justice. We'll do an interview in Spanish and post online at democracynow.org. That does it for our show. I'll be tonight at the IFC Center after the 6 o'clock screening of the film about Democracy Now! Steal the Story, Please. I'll be there with the director, Tia Lesson, and with V, formerly known as Eve Ensler. Tomorrow, I'll also be there for a Q&A after the 6 o'clock screening at IFC Center with our own Democracy Now! Co-host, Nermeen Sheikh, and the director, Tia Lesson. Then to Boulder and Denver. Check our website.
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0: How does that sound, Hal? How does that sound?
1: It sounds good, fellas.
0: Thanks a lot.
1: I'll hold it just a second.
0: Sounds good, candidate.
1: Okay, one. Okay, fellas, let's do one more. It was very good. The last part was swinging, you know?
2: What about the first part?
1: We won't talk about that. Okay, this is take five.
2: Oh, you listening for me? I didn't sing that high this time.
1: Number six.

0: Oh,
1: buddy.
0: One more. Number 7. Oh, we're still not together on the intro.
1: Would it be a good idea for Maurice to start it off and then Kent pick it up? Yeah.
0: You got it if you could just get it together.
1: See, on that second, dun, dun, dun, dun, then you come in.

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Hola, ¿qué tal, mi gente? My name is Byron, the curator, and I'm the host of Cafecito, which is now proudly airing here on Avanza 88.3 KUUB, Salt Lake City, Utah. Get ready for a mix of Latin alternative from indie rock and pop to hip hop and more, as well as sprinkling in iconic American rock gems through the eras. This is all recorded at Southern California's Latin Alt HD3 Studios, and I hope you enjoy.

Órale, mi gente, buenos días. Buenos días, ¿cómo están? Pasen adelante, bienvenidas, bienvenidos. You're here on Cafecito. I'm Byron, the curator, your host. Thank you so much for joining me here on this beautiful Wednesday morning. And I don't take your listenership for granted because there's so many things out there that can take away your attention. And you already have so many options to consume media. And I really appreciate you in deciding to consume the music here on Bilingual Sounds 88.5 HD3 here today. You just heard something from the Mexican group Zoe with No Me Destruyas. That one was released in their 2006 third studio album with a very long name. The album is Memorex Commander y el Corazón Atómico de la Vía Láctea. I got an awesome playlist of music for you here today, and I also have a new project from El Lado Negro y Reina Tropical coming up in just a few, but right now, let's get into this one from the Mexican band Dreams. Here's El Rastro.

And we got the powers combined of Helado Negro y Reina Tropical right there. That is their collective debut single, Tocando. And they're also going to be releasing a new album under their new project name called Helado Tropical. And it's kind of like an obvious collaboration. I'm really glad they're together and making some music. You're here on Cafecito. I'm Byron, the curator. Let's get into some Rawayana. And remember, Rawayana is going to be at the Kia Forum November 15th. Here's a song with Karim León y Grupo Frontera, Como de Sol al Sol.

We got music from the iconic Colombian group Aterciopelados. That's Baracunatana from their iconic album, La Pipa de la Paz. And that album actually is celebrating 30 years. It was released back in 1996 and still sounds so good today. You're here on Cafecito, mi gente linda. This is 88.5 HD3 Bilingual Sounds, where music is our second language. We're also broadcasting and syndicated at Avanza 88.3 KUB in Salt Lake City, Utah. And, you know, throughout the entire month of May, we are celebrating Asian American Pacific Islander Heritage Month, giving a little extra love to our AAPI community, musicians, artists, and producers. This next one comes from Thailand. Her name is Saline, and she is a drummer and producer. This is from her latest album, Ramana. We got Current here on Bilingual Sounds.

that you're here on Cafecito. I'm Byron, the curator, your host. You can find me here on the station every single day, Monday through Friday, 9 a.m. through 1 p.m. Dishing out some good music, and that one comes from a band out of Sacramento, California. That one is titled Lo Siento from Los Vampis here on Cafecito. And hey, by the way, don't forget, this week we have your chance at winning two free tickets to see Alejandro Fernandez, the son of Vicente Fernandez. He's going to be performing over at the YouTube Theater September 12th. If you want to go, get over to our Instagram at Bilingual Sounds. Or if you know anyone that loves Vicente Fernandez or Musica Ranchera, let your friends know, let your parents know, let your close relatives know, and send them our Instagram once again at Bilingual Sounds. Let's get into something from a band out of the UK. Their name is Temples, and here's their latest track, Jetstream Heart. Hope you enjoy.

Macheo in the mix. He is a Venezuelan artist based in New York City. Once again, Cheo with Groupie. And I'm so proud to say that Bilingual Sounds is presenting Cheo with his full band over at the Paramount Theater on September 26th. Go grab your tickets at dice.fm. It's going to be a very, very fun night. We wouldn't be presenting it if it wasn't. Hey, I hope you'll stick around as we head into the next hour of music. Still so much cool discoveries to be made here on Bilingual Sounds 88.5 HD3. Let's get into this one. It's from an artist named Milagros. This is a bit of a Happy New Year prosperity type of song. Here's Milagros with Luna Nueva.

right, here we go with the second hour of Cafecito. I'm Byron, the curator, and thank you so much for sticking around. I really hope I'm providing you the right amount of energy, the right vibes here for your Wednesday morning. And you just heard a song from a band out of Taipei, Taiwan. They are called Sunset Roller Coaster, and that is Wind of Tomorrow. And also an Asian American Pacific Islander Heritage Month highlight as we continue to celebrate our AAPI community here on this radio station. This next one, also another AAPI Heritage Month highlight. This one comes from Nikki, who is an Indonesian singer-songwriter. Here's her track, Too Much of a Good Thing.

We got new music by the Colombian group Monsieur Periné. Esta se llama Natural, and it's also featuring the amazing Rawayana. That one can be found on Monsieur Periné's latest album, Instrucciones para Ser Feliz. You're here on 88.5 HD3 Bilingual Sounds, where music is our second language, broadcasting live from the campus of California State University Northridge every single day. We're also syndicated at Avanza 88.3 KUB in Salt Lake City, Utah. Y si ustedes quieren ser feliz, pues solo escuchen a Bilingual Sounds todos los días. Seguimos de Violent Femmes. Disfrutemos esta, Blister in the Sun.

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Search for us by name. We are Bilingual Sounds.

Were you rocking out to that one? I sure was. That one comes from the Spanish rock star Bunbury with their track Invulnerables that can be found on their 2023 album Greta Garbo. And if you like rocking out to all the music that you hear on this public radio station, and maybe you want to take us anywhere and everywhere you go, please, please go download the Bilingual Sounds app in the App Store or Google Play. 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So go check it out. 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Up next, we got another AAPI Heritage Month highlight for you. It is from a local artist who is half Vietnamese and half South Korean. Her name is Hannah Vu, and here's a track, Hammer.

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3: 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I'm Edgar Zuniga. And un abrazo enorme to Sonia Lopez. If you haven't heard her show yet, un abrazo es una maravilla. Warm, thoughtful, full of great music, personality. And one of the things we love most about Avanza is hearing voices that sound like our community. So catch Sonia Lopez's show right here on Avanza at 5 p.m. today. Also, we want to say thank you. It was so great seeing so many of you at Living Traditions over the weekend. We met so many listeners, Spanish speakers and folks who don't speak Spanish, who love Cafecito, who love the music they hear here on Avanza. Gracias por avanzar con nosotros. It means the world to us. Let us know how we're doing. Write us on social media, on our app. This is Avanza 88.3 KUUB.

All right, we got new music and a really cool new collaboration between Mexican Institute of Sound and Meridian Brothers. That's their new song, El Campeón Bienes Funerarios. If you enjoyed that one, if you're a fan of either or, they're going to both be performing over at the Region Theater August 5th. Make sure you grab your tickets for that show at Ticketmaster.com. I'm Byron the Curator. You're here on Cafecito, and let's jump into this next set. You know, there's been so much great soul music being released, and this next one just got released by These Sacred Souls not that long ago. And also, These Sacred Souls are going to be performing at the Santa Barbara Bowl with La Lom and the Womack Sisters on August 30th, and tickets officially go on sale this Friday. But there's a special pre-sale going on tomorrow, Thursday at 10 a.m. Well, anyway, let's get into the new song. Here's These Sacred Souls with Any Old Fool.

got another new release for ya. That one comes from Joey Quiñones from his upcoming solo album titled In a Soul City Situation. And that's his track For You. And you heard it here on Bilingual Sounds, 88.5 HD3, public radio for Southern California. And we're also syndicated at Avanza 88.3 KUB in Salt Lake City, Utah. Let's get into, we're going to be heading into the 11 a.m. hip hop 3 block. But first, let's enjoy the new song from Julieta Venegas. She's going to be releasing her new album later on this Friday. It's called Norteña. And I'm very excited for it because she's also going to be performing at the Wiltern October 1st and 2nd. Here's La Línea featuring Yaritza y Su Esencia.

And there we go. We are here on today's 11 a.m. Hip Hop 3 Block with music from an artist based here in Ojai, California. That's Shooted Scott with his track Antsutilo. And it's actually off of his latest album released late last year called Donatiu. Hope you enjoyed it. You're here on Cafecito. I'm Byron, the curator. And every day at 11 a.m., you get three hip hop tunes. And that's it. So let's get into your second one. This one comes from the Chilean artist Ana Tijoux. It's called Apagón.

Hansa 883KUB in Salt Lake City, Utah. And a little disclaimer for my folks out in Salt Lake City, Utah. For this show to be syndicated, it does have to be pre-recorded. So please be mindful of that as this show airs at a later date. Be mindful whenever I'm talking about holidays or specific dates. Let's get into a classic from Maná. This one was released off of their album, Falta Amor. Here is Rayando el Sol. And don't forget, Maná is going to be performing at the Honda Center June 5th.

Únete a nuestra comunidad en las redes sociales. 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

Ooh, from the UK, we got music from MT Jones with I Don't Understand off of his latest album, Joy. And I'm super joyful that I get to welcome MT Jones into the Bilingual Sound Studios. We're going to be recording a session with him very, very soon. And I get to interview him, get to know what went into his latest album and what he really doesn't understand, why he had to make a song out of it. I'm Byron, the curator, and here's another new song for you. I know I keep putting in a lot of new songs, but there's just so much good things coming out these days. And this one is another soulful from the Los Angeles band. It's a local music spotlight. It's The Sincere's with their latest track, Did You Know?

What a pretty little song, am I right? It's just kind of like those melodies, those guitars just whisking you away into the afternoon. That's music from La Lom with Lucia. And did you see that La Lom is going to be performing with The Sacred Souls and the Womack Sisters for their upcoming show at the Santa Barbara Bowl on August 30th? The tickets aren't on sale yet, but they are going on a pre-sale tomorrow. And if you want the pre-sale code, just reach out to us on our Instagram at Bilingual Sounds. Otherwise, the tickets officially go on sale on Friday at 10 a.m. Let's get into this one from a Mexican artist that I found just doom scrolling on Instagram, and this song really just caught my attention. This one comes from an artist named Zepoleth. Here is Tan Adentro.

Got some punk rock here for your Wednesday, just to pump you up, to keep you going, to keep that energy up. That one comes from Juanita y Los Feos. That is El Agujero. Y lo escucharon aquí on Bilingual Sounds. I'm Byron, the curator, and you can find me here every day from 9 a.m. through 1 p.m. This is my show that I call Cafecito, and I called it that way because if you're anything like me, you can't start your day off without a little bit of coffee. And some good tunes, That's always important. Let's get into this next one from the Argentinian band Los Enanitos Verdes. And I'm going to continue playing them for the forever, honestly. But a little extra now because Los Enanitos Verdes just lost a founding member and lead guitarist, Felipe Satiati, at the age of 64 a couple weeks ago. And that wound, it still hasn't healed. So let's get into it. Here's Los Enanitos Verdes from their third album, Habitaciones Extrañas, that was released in 1987. Here is Por El Resto.

0: Ya abramos un vino, che.
1: All right, you're locked in here on 88.5 HD3 Bilingual Sounds, public radio for Southern California. We're also syndicated and broadcasting over at Avanza 88.3 KUB in Salt Lake City, Utah. You just got a hold of a song from an Argentinian artist. Her name is Mel Muñiz. Acaban de escuchar Diablo. We're going to be heading into the next hour of music. Please stay close. Don't go anywhere. This next one is a nice and easygoing song from the Mexican artist Caloncho from his latest album, Soy Vivo en el Tiempo. Here is Caloncho con Pa la Cama.

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Oh yeah, we're vibing with some music from Little Jesus and their collaboration with Girl Ultra. Ooh, so good. It's Fuera de Lugar. And you're here in the afternoon hour of Cafecito. I'm Byron, the curator. Thank you so much for sticking around. Really appreciate your listenership. I don't take it for granted because I know there's so much media for you to consume out there. So thank you for deciding to consume this public radio station and getting a hold of all this amazing music that you're not going to find anywhere else. Let's get into this one. It's another AAPI Heritage Month highlight, and it comes from two bands. Fryuko from South Korea and Sunset Roller Coaster from Taipei, Taiwan. It's one of my all-time favorite songs. Here's their song, Young Man.

Oh, we got a fun new song for anybody out there who are cat lovers. That one comes from Cani Garcia desde Puerto Rico. It's called Gatita, and it's featuring Nathy Peluso. This song can also be found on Cani's latest album, Puerta Abierta. And Cani Garcia will soon be here in Southern California. She's slated to perform at the YouTube Theater September 17th. Go grab your tickets, Ticketmaster.com. And remember, if you want to stay up to date and see when and where some of your favorite artists are coming into town, we have our extensive concert calendar on our website, bilingualsounds.org. Let's get into this next one. It's from the Argentinian singer-songwriter Charlie Garcia. This song comes off of his fourth studio album that was released in 1987 called Parte de la Religión. Here we go with Charlie Garcia, Buscando un Símbolo de Paz.

We got music from the amazing Leve. She's half Icelandic, half Chinese. That's her one of her latest tracks called Bad Woman that she released off of a deluxe edition of her latest album that she retitled as The Final Hour. And that right there also an Asian American Pacific Islander Heritage Month highlight as we celebrate all month long here on Bilingual Sounds. Hey, don't forget, if you haven't done so already, go download the Bilingual Sounds app. It's available in the App Store and Google Play. 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And actually, this is an exclusive first listen for my Cafecito listeners. This song is official. It's currently unreleased, but it will be out this Friday. So you're one of the first to hear it. Here's Sofia Campos with ¿Cómo viene tu amor?

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4: 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I'm Edgar Zuniga. And un abrazo enorme to Sonia Lopez. If you haven't heard her show yet, un abrazo es una maravilla. Warm, thoughtful, full of great music, personality. And one of the things we love most about Avanza is hearing voices that sound like our community. So catch Sonia Lopez's show right here on Avanza at 5 p.m. today. Also, we want to say thank you. It was so great seeing so many of you at Living Traditions over the weekend. We met so many listeners, Spanish speakers and folks who don't speak Spanish, who love Cafecito, who love the music they hear here on Avanza. Gracias por avanzar con nosotros. It means the world to us. Let us know how we're doing. 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

South Korean DJ producer. That's her one of her latest tracks. It's called Dance, and you heard it here on Bilingual Sounds. Also an AAPI Heritage Month highlight for ya. And also, by the way, if you like electronica music, we have a 2-hour electronica show every Friday and Saturday from 11 p.m. to 1 a.m. It's called Noches Electronicas, and I think you would enjoy it. Let's get into this one from Girl Ultra featuring Kuko. It's Dame Love.

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All month long in the month of May, we are celebrating Asian American Pacific Islander Heritage Month, but we're also taking it a little step further and just highlighting our Asian and Pacific Islander musicians and communities. We like to expand it outside of just the U.S. border. And you just heard something from the British singer-songwriter who has Irish and Bangladeshi descent, Bangladeshi roots. That's Joy Crooks with Feet Don't Fail Me Now. I'm Byron, the curator, and that about does it for me here today. Hope you enjoyed all these selections. And if you did, if you had a lot of fun, please join me again tomorrow, 9 a.m. through 1 p.m. here on Bilingual Sounds, 88.5 HD3. Where music is our second language. I'll leave you off here with a local music spotlight. It's Earringers with their latest track, Midnight Love.

Hola, ¿qué tal, mi gente? My name is Byron, the curator, and I'm the host of Cafecito, which is now proudly airing here on Avanza 88.3 KUUB, Salt Lake City, Utah. Get ready for a mix of Latin alternative from indie rock and pop to hip hop and more, as well as sprinkling in iconic American rock gems through the eras. This is all recorded at Southern California's Latin Alt HD3 Studios, and I hope you enjoy.

Órale, mi gente, buenos días. 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Pasen adelante, bienvenidas, bienvenidos. You're here on Cafecito. I'm Byron, the curator, your host. Thank you so much for joining me here on this beautiful Wednesday morning. And I don't take your listenership for granted because there's so many things out there that can take away your attention. And you already have so many options to consume media. And I really appreciate you in deciding to consume the music here on Bilingual Sounds 88.5 HD3 here today. You just heard something from the Mexican group Zoe with No Me Destruyas. That one was released in their 2006 third studio album with a very long name. The album is Memorex Commander y el Corazón Atómico de la Vía Láctea. I got an awesome playlist of music for you here today, and I also have a new project from El Lado Negro y Reina Tropical coming up in just a few, but right now, let's get into this one from the Mexican band Dreams. Here's El Rastro.

And we got the powers combined of Helado Negro y Reina Tropical right there. That is their collective debut single, Tocando. And they're also going to be releasing a new album under their new project name called Helado Tropical. And it's kind of like an obvious collaboration. I'm really glad they're together and making some music. You're here on Cafecito. I'm Byron, the curator. Let's get into some Rawayana. And remember, Rawayana is going to be at the Kia Forum November 15th. Here's a song with Karim León y Grupo Frontera, Como de Sol al Sol.

We got music from the iconic Colombian group Aterciopelados. That's Baracunatana from their iconic album La Pipa de la Paz. And that album actually is celebrating 30 years. It was released back in 1996 and still sounds so good today. You're here on Cafecito, mi gente linda. This is 88.5 HD3 Bilingual Sounds, where music is our second language. We're also broadcasting and syndicated at Avanza 88.3 KUUB in Salt Lake City, Utah. And, throughout the entire month of May, we are celebrating Asian American Pacific Islander Heritage Month, giving a little extra love to our AAPI community, musicians, artists, and producers. This next one comes from Thailand. Her name is Saline, and she is a drummer and producer. This is from her latest album, Ramana. We got Current here on Bilingual Sounds.

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Wednesday. You're here on Cafecito. I'm Byron, the curator, your host. You can find me here on the station every single day, Monday through Friday, 9 a.m. through 1 p.m. Dishing out some good music, and that one comes from a band out of Sacramento, California. That one is titled Lo Siento from Los Vampis here on Cafecito. And, hey, by the way, don't forget, this week we have your chance at winning two free tickets to see Alejandro Fernandez, the son of Vicente Fernandez. He's going to be performing over at the YouTube Theater September 12th. If you want to go, get over to our Instagram at Bilingual Sounds. Or if you know anyone that loves Vicente Fernandez or Musica Ranchera, let your friends know, let your parents know, let your close relatives know, and send them our Instagram once again at Bilingual Sounds. Let's get into something from a band out of the UK. Their name is Temples, and here's their latest track, Jetstream Heart. Hope you enjoy.

got Cheo in the mix. He is a Venezuelan artist based in New York City. Once again, Cheo with Grupi. And I'm so proud to say that Bilingual Sounds is presenting Cheo with his full band over at the Paramount Theater on September 26th. Go grab your tickets at Dice.fm. It's going to be a very, very fun night. We wouldn't be presenting it if it wasn't. Hey, I hope you'll stick around as we head into the next hour of music. Still so much cool discoveries to be made here on Bilingual Sounds 88.5 HD3. Let's get into this one. It's from an artist named Milagros. This is a bit of a Happy New Year prosperity type of song. Here's Milagros with Luna Nueva.

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Here we go with the second hour of Cafecito. I'm Byron, the curator, and thank you so much for sticking around. I really hope I'm providing you the right amount of energy, the right vibes here for your Wednesday morning. And you just heard a song from a band out of Taipei, Taiwan. They are called Sunset Roller Coaster, and that is Wind of Tomorrow. And also an Asian American Pacific Islander Heritage Month highlight as we continue to celebrate our AAPI community here on this radio station. This next one, also another AAPI Heritage Month highlight. This one comes from Nikki, who is an Indonesian singer-songwriter. Here's her track, Too Much of a Good Thing.

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We got new music by the Colombian group Monsieur Periné. Se llama Natural, and it's also featuring the amazing Rawayana. That one can be found on Monsieur Periné's latest album, Instrucciones para Ser Feliz. You're here on 88.5 HD3 Bilingual Sounds, where music is our second language, broadcasting live from the campus of California State University Northridge every single day. We're also syndicated at Avanza 88.3 KUB in Salt Lake City, Utah. Y si ustedes quieren ser feliz, pues solo escuchen a Bilingual Sounds todos los días. Seguimos de Violent Femmes. Disfrutemos esta, Blister in the Sun.

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Were you rocking out to that one? I sure was. That one comes from the Spanish rock star Bunbury with their track Invulnerables that can be found on their 2023 album Greta Garbo. And if you like rocking out to all the music that you hear on this public radio station, and maybe you want to take us anywhere and everywhere you go, please, please go download the Bilingual Sounds app in the App Store or Google Play. 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Up next, we got another AAPI Heritage Month highlight for you. It is from a local artist who is half Vietnamese and half South Korean. Her name is Hannah Vu, and here's a track, Hammer.

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3: 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Es el ombligo de la semana. And we want to share a quick community note for our listeners. 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In the meantime, enjoy the great music here on Cafecito, brought to you by Byron Gonzalez. The curation today is especially amazing. It's always fire. It always hits. And here's some more of Cafecito. So enjoy.

All right, we got new music and a really cool new collaboration between Mexican Institute of Sound and Meridian Brothers. That's their new song, El Campeón Bienes Funerarios. If you enjoyed that one, if you're a fan of either or, they're going to both be performing over at the Region Theater August 5th. Make sure you grab your tickets for that show at Ticketmaster.com. I'm Byron, the curator. You're here on Cafecito, and let's jump into this next set. You know, there's been so much great soul music being released, and this next one just got released by These Sacred Souls not that long ago, and also These Sacred Souls are going to be performing at the Santa Barbara Bowl with La Lom and the Womack Sisters on August 30th, and tickets officially go on sale this Friday, but there's a special pre-sale going on tomorrow, Thursday at 10 a.m. Well, anyway, let's get into the new song. Here's These Sacred Souls with Any Old Fool.

We got another new release for ya. That one comes from Joey Quiñones from his upcoming solo album titled In the Soul City Situation. And that's his track For You. And you heard it here on Bilingual Sounds, 885 HD3, Public Radio for Southern California. And we're also syndicated at Avanza 883 KUB in Salt Lake City, Utah. Let's get into, we're going to be heading into the 11 a.m. Hip Hop 3 block. But first, let's enjoy the new song from Julieta Venegas. She's going to be releasing her new album later on this Friday. It's called Norteña. And I'm very excited for it because she's also going to be performing at the Wiltern October 1st and 2nd. Here's La Línea featuring Yaritza y su Esencia.

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And there we go. We are here on today's 11 a.m. Hip Hop 3 Block with music from an artist based here in Ojai, California. That's Shoots It's Got with his track Anzutilo. And it's actually off of his latest album released late last year called Donatiu. Hope you enjoyed it. You're here on Cafecito. I'm Byron, the curator. And every day at 11 a.m., you get three hip hop tunes. And that's it. So let's get into your second one. This one comes from the Chilean artist Ana Tijoux. It's called Apagón.

We got the final track of today's 11 a.m. Hip Hop 3 Block rounding it off right there. It's also a AAPI Heritage Month highlight. It's music from the Filipina rapper from the Bay Area, Ruby Ibarra, with 7,000 Miles here on 85 HD3 Bilingual Sounds, where music is our second language. We're also syndicated at Avanza 83KUB in Salt Lake City, Utah. And a little disclaimer for my folks out in Salt Lake City, Utah. For this show to be syndicated, it does have to be pre-recorded. So please be mindful of that as this show airs at a later date. Be mindful whenever I'm talking about holidays or specific dates. Let's get into a classic from Maná. This one was released off of their album, Falta Amor. Here is Rayando el Sol. And don't forget, Maná is going to be performing at the Honda Center June 5th.

Únete a nuestra comunidad en las redes sociales. 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

From the UK, we got music from MT Jones with I Don't Understand off of his latest album, Joy. And I'm super joyful that I get to welcome MT Jones into the Bilingual Sound Studios. We're going to be recording a session with him very, very soon. And I get to interview him, get to know what went into his latest album and what he really doesn't understand, why he had to make a song out of it. I'm Byron, the curator, and here's another new song for you. I know I keep putting in a lot of new songs, but there's just so much good things coming out these days. And this one is another soulful from the Los Angeles band. It's a local music spotlight. It's The Sincere's with their latest track, Did You Know?

What a pretty little song, am I right? It's just kind of like those melodies, those guitars just whisking you away into the afternoon. That's music from La Lom with Lucia. And did you see that La Lom is going to be performing with The Sacred Souls and the Womack Sisters for their upcoming show at the Santa Barbara Bowl on August 30th? The tickets aren't on sale yet, but they are going on a pre-sale tomorrow. And if you want the pre-sale code, just reach out to us on our Instagram at Bilingual Sounds. Otherwise, the tickets officially go on sale on Friday at 10 a.m. Let's get into this one from a Mexican artist that I found just doom scrolling on Instagram, and this song really just caught my attention. This one comes from an artist named Zepoleth. Here is Tan Adentro.

Got some punk rock here for your Wednesday, just to pump you up, to keep you going, to keep that energy up. That one comes from Juanita y Los Feos. That is El Agujero. Y lo escucharon aquí on Bilingual Sounds. I'm Byron, the curator, and you can find me here every day from 9 a.m. through 1 p.m. This is my show that I call Cafecito, and I called it that way because if you're anything like me, you can't start your day off without a little bit of coffee. And some good tunes, and some good tunes. That's always important. Let's get into this next one from the Argentinian band Los Enanitos Verdes. And I'm going to continue playing them for the forever, honestly. But a little extra now because Los Enanitos Verdes just lost a founding member and lead guitarist, Felipe Satiati, at the age of 64 a couple weeks ago. And that wound, it still hasn't healed. So let's get into it. Here's Los Enanitos Verdes from their third album, Habitaciones Extrañas, that was released in 1987. Here is Por El Resto.

0: Ya abramos un vino, che.
1: All right, you're locked in here on 88.5 HD3 Bilingual Sounds, public radio for Southern California. We're also syndicated and broadcasting over at Avanza 88.3 KUB in Salt Lake City, Utah. You just got a hold of a song from an Argentinian artist. Her name is Mel Muñiz. Acaban de escuchar Diablo. We're going to be heading into the next hour of music. Please stay close. Don't go anywhere. This next one is a nice and easygoing song from the Mexican artist Caloncho from his latest album, Soy Vivo en el Tiempo. Here is Caloncho con Pa la Cama.

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0: inside.
1: Oh yeah, we're vibing with some music from Little Jesus and their collaboration with Girl Ultra. Ooh, so good. It's Fuera de Lugar. And you're here in the afternoon hour of Cafecito. I'm Byron, the curator. Thank you so much for sticking around. Really appreciate your listenership. I don't take it for granted because I know there's so much media for you to consume out there. So thank you for deciding to consume this public radio station and getting a hold of all this amazing music that you're not going to find anywhere else. Let's get into this one. It's another AAPI Heritage Month highlight, and it comes from two bands, Fryuko from South Korea and Sunset Roller Coaster from Taipei, Taiwan. It's one of my all-time favorite songs. Here's their song, Young Man.

Oh, we got a fun new song for anybody out there who are cat lovers. That one comes from Cani Garcia desde Puerto Rico. It's called Gatita, and it's featuring Nathy Peluso. This song can also be found on Cani's latest album, Puerta Abierta. And Cani Garcia will soon be here in Southern California. She's slated to perform at the YouTube Theater September 17th. Go grab your tickets, Ticketmaster.com. And remember, if you want to stay up to date and see when and where some of your favorite artists are coming into town, we have our extensive concert calendar on our website, bilingualsounds.org. Let's get into this next one. It's from the Argentinian singer-songwriter Charlie Garcia. This song comes off of his fourth studio album that was released in 1987 called Parte de la Religión. Here we go with Charlie Garcia, Buscando un Símbolo de Paz.

We got music from the amazing Leve. She's half Icelandic, half Chinese. That's her one of her latest tracks called Bad Woman that she released off of a deluxe edition of her latest album that she retitled as The Final Hour. And that right there also an Asian American Pacific Islander Heritage Month highlight as we celebrate all month long here on Bilingual Sounds. Hey, don't forget, if you haven't done so already, go download the Bilingual Sounds app. It's available in the App Store and Google Play. 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And actually, this is an exclusive first listen for my Cafecito listeners. This song is official. It's currently unreleased, but it will be out this Friday. So you're one of the first to hear it. Here's Sofia Campos with ¿Cómo viene tu amor? Kitty.

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3: 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Es el ombligo de la semana. And we want to share a quick community note for our listeners. The American Red Cross of Utah is continuing its Los Donantes campaign. 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In the meantime, enjoy the great music here on Cafecito, brought to you by Byron Gonzalez. The curation today is especially amazing. It's always fire. It always hits. And here's some more of Cafecito. So enjoy.

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We got Peggy Gould. She's a South Korean DJ producer. That's her one of her latest tracks. It's called Dance, and you heard it here on Bilingual Sounds. Also, an AAPI Heritage Month highlight for you. And also, by the way, if you like electronica music, we have a two-hour electronica show every Friday and Saturday from 11 p.m. to 1 a.m. It's called Noches Electronicas, and I think you would enjoy it. Let's get into this one from Girl Ultra featuring Kuko. It's Dame Love.

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All month long in the month of May, we are celebrating Asian American Pacific Islander Heritage Month, but we're also taking it a little step further and just highlighting our Asian and Pacific Islander musicians and communities. We like to expand it outside of just the U.S. border. And you just heard something from the British singer-songwriter who has Irish and Bangladeshi descent, Bangladeshi roots. That's Joy Crooks with Feet Don't Fail Me Now. I'm Byron, the curator, and that about does it for me here today. Hope you enjoyed all these selections. And if you did, if you had a lot of fun, please join me again tomorrow, 9 a.m. through 1 p.m. here on Bilingual Sounds, 88.5 HD3. Where music is our second language. I'll leave you off here with a local music spotlight. It's Ear Ringers with their latest track, Midnight Love.

Welcome back, mis amores. This is Un Abrazo, the show meant to honor and explore all of your emotions while simultaneously enjoying the journey of life. What better way to do that than with a freshly curated playlist made just for you by yours truly? Roll those windows down, turn the radio up, and let's boogie, baby. Kicking things off as an artist who will be performing at the World Cup, here is Anita on Avanza 88.3.

0: keeping you up all night. That was Chris Lake featuring Aluna with their infectious track Begging. Today's set is especially special as I've officially dubbed it my birthday playlist. You heard right, my birthday is tomorrow and I'm ready to dance the whole entire day. So keep tapping those toes and Darius and Dariana Everett will be coming at you next.
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Plus, I know your insecurities, that mall cops. Oh, God. I give you that screw face. Freaky. Bring the ugly side out, two face. Whoa. Trying all new ways. One night turn into a